0: Hey, it's the Rob and Holly show with Coop and Farab coming up. We're going to go behind the song. I just love the friendship between Kenny Chesney and Megan Maroney, Holly.
1: She calls Kenny Chesney her best friend. Yeah. So what is the story behind the song that Megan Maroney wrote for Kenny Chesney, by the way? It's called You Had to Be There. You've heard it, but now you're going to get the story behind it coming up. Take my

0: The story behind the music. Behind the song with Rob and Holly.
1: Hey, it's the Rob and Holly show. Yeah, time to go behind the song. I feel like when a songwriter writes something for someone else, like there's a lot of emotion behind that. Wouldn't you agree?
2: Yeah, 100%. And especially when the songwriter wrote it for a huge country icon like Kenny Chesney, right? So what is the story behind the song You Had to Be There, which we'll play in a second, from Megan Maroney?
3: You Had to Be There is a song that I wrote about the Sun Goes Down tour with Kenny Chesney. As a lot of y'all know, he had me as an opener in the summer of 2024, and it was a life-changing experience. I think it was a really pivotal point in my career, and y'all know I write about things that are very important to me, and that tour is one of them. So the first verse is a flashback to 2018. I bought Kenny Chesney tickets to go see him in Atlanta, Georgia, in Mercedes-Benz Stadium. I had nosebleed seats. We were all in college, just having a good time, and 7 years later, I'm on stage with him. I'm opening for him, and that's kind of what the second verse is. And then Kenny comes in, and yeah, I just wrote this song about being on tour with him and how grateful I am for the experience and how there was magic in the air. Like, you literally had to be there. And also, I wrote this as a gift to Kenny, so I had no idea what to get him. But we were down in Florida on a writer's trip, and I had the title You Had to Be There, and we were down at the beach, Panama City, and took a guitar, started playing some chords that sounded like a Kenny Chesney-esque song, wrote the song in 45 minutes, and then I ended up writing the lyrics down on a piece of paper and giving it to him when we went to the islands after Christmas, and fortunately he liked the song. But I did preface it by saying, if you absolutely hate it, I just want to give this to you as a gift because I appreciate you so much for taking me on tour. We don't have to ever put this out. Nobody has to hear it. But he ended up loving it, so now it exists, and it's called You Had to Be There.

0: and Holly show with Coop and for Rob. You got to get on our socials and at Giddy Up Holly and at Rob and Holly show. I did not know, Holly, that apparently there are surfer dogs.
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0: Hey, it's the Rob and Holly show. I don't want to read too much into this, but the headline says Americans are flocking to get their heads rubbed, Holly. What it seems awkward to me.
1: You know how there's like certain trends that are going on? 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I'm going to tell you more about it coming up.

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0: Hey, it's the Rob and Holly show with Coop and for Rob. Americans are I guess, going in droves to get their heads rubbed. Like a dog, Holly? What am I picturing here?
1: I mean, yeah, pretty much like a dog. So, you know, like everyone goes, you get a massage, you can get a facial. But now the thing is, people just want their dang heads rubbed, okay? Like just rubbing your scalp, 90 minutes of just that. And I will say there is something to it. I know my husband goes to a specific hairdresser. He goes because when she shampoos his head, he's like, she'll just sit there and rub my head for like a little bit longer than what the shampoo needed to be done. And I'm like, he's like, it's so nice. So this is like the latest thing in like spa treatments is getting your head rubbed for 90 minutes. I don't know how much it costs, but I feel like it's probably worth it.

Hey, it's the Rob and Holly show coming up. The surprising relationship Dylan Scott has with his co-writers. I feel like this is not a usual thing, Holly.

0: Hey, it's the Rob and Holly Show. Dylan Scott's got a couple of special co-writers on one of his biggest hits.
1: Yeah, Dylan, it's your brother. Your brother's a co-writer. He's a songwriter as well.
2: Yeah, so my brother and my tour manager co-wrote What'll Never Have with me. And they started, you know, showing interest in writing a few years ago. And then I noticed them taking a little more serious at like booking co-writes with other people. And I was like, all right, I see y'all putting the work in. And so I started What'll Never Have. Like, I just had like a melody and the idea and a few lines. And we was on the road and I brought them both on the bus. I said, hey, you want to write this song with me? They were like, yeah. They were like, oh, I get to write a song, you know, never expecting it to be what it is today, you know, which makes this whole process of writing songs, recording songs, songs going up the charts, it's so enjoyable and rewarding, you know, for them guys.
3: I was going to ask if it does make it a little bit sweeter when it's like your brother or you have like those special people to you, like as part of that.
2: Yeah.
3: So it has to. It's almost like just recently we were at Disney and I went with people who had never been. And it was so exciting to see like their excitement over something that I had already experienced. So I'm imagining, yeah. I'm trying to imagine like that would be kind of the same.
2: Yeah, I mean, it really is. I mean, I've had number one singles already. And so for them to be experiencing for the first time is like, it's the same feeling, you know?
3: Yeah, it makes it better.
2: 100%.

So this time of year, every year is like my favorite time to go to Nashville. And if you ever wondered what CMA Fest is like, make sure to give me a follow at GiddyUpHolly. I'm posting in my stories and everything for this weekend for CMA Fest. So just make sure you can follow. Or you can also follow at Rob and Holly Show. We'll have some videos posted there as well. Another

0: Hey, it's the Rob and Holly show. It's Coop in for Rob, who obviously back home being a dad. AI is wild to me, and I feel like we all are using it at this point, Holly. And so the other day, actually, I don't know if you remember me. I used to have long hair. Do you remember when I had long hair?
1: Years ago.
0: Okay. So I liked it. A picture came up on my Facebook memories and I was like, you know what? I should do this again. And of course, my wife's like, that's called a midlife crisis. And so I went into AI and I was like, here's a picture of me now. What would I look like with long hair? And the picture it came back with, oh my God, Holly, I look like Gallagher. Do you remember? I'm so old. Do you remember Gallagher used to smash the watermelons?
1: Yes.
0: That is what I would look like if I started growing my hair.

boots on the subway? Around here? Absolutely. We're all country in the big city. 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
1: So, Coop, you know how you were talking about using AI and you like added hair, like long hair?
2: Yeah. What I look like with long hair, yes.
1: So can I tell you, like, I feel like I should save this for like when we do like a life hack, just the tip Tuesday, but I'm going to tell how to use AI effectively.
2: Okay.
1: So girls, you know how like you go somewhere and then you take pictures and then you're like, I hate this outfit. Why did I wear that? This is now what you do. This is what I've been doing.
2: Okay.
1: I have been putting my picture that of the outfit that I did not like. I mean, you know, like you're next to your friend has a better outfit or something. And I was like, man, if I would have wore something else, like we would have looked so much cuter together. I've been having AI change my outfit for me and it's really been working out.
2: Really?
1: Yes. I'm like, I don't like these pants. Can you put new pants on me?
2: Wow.

0: and Holly show coming up. There's The Breadwinner, that new movie from the very funny. I do think Nate Bargatze is hilarious, by the way.
1: He is hilarious. This is kind of like, I guess, based on his life. So we're going to review the preview and see if it's worth watching coming up.

0: This is Robin Holly's Hollywood Review.
1: Hey, it's the Robin Holly Show with Coop in for Rob. It's that new movie from Nate Bargatze, The Breadwinner. Is it worth your time?
2: So this is kind of like sort of loosely based on Nate Bargatze's life. He is adapting as a stay-at-home dad after his wife becomes like the breadwinner.
1: Right.
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3: I think I might really have something.
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3: This is a big opportunity. I'm going to give you an offer. But Nate, you have to stay home and take care of the kids.
5: Yeah, I could do that.
3: Really?
6: We're all gonna die.
5: I'm right here.
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8: I love you guys.
9: Dad, the door is locked.
5: There's a window in the back. We'll crawl through that.
10: Dad, you're going the wrong way.
5: To your school.
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11: Do you not know where our schools are?
12: I'm gonna call mom.
5: What?
4: Give me the phone.
2: I don't know. That sounds funny, honestly. I think everything Nate Bargatze does is funny. Mandy Moore is in this movie as well.
1: We went to the theater, my family and I, with my kids, and it was on. I even forget what we went to go see, by the way. But the trailer for this one went on, and we all laughed through the trailer. So, like, yeah, I think it looks really good. I think it's going to be funny.
2: All right, so it's a yes for me. It's a yes for you, Coop?
1: Yep.

0: It's the Rob and Holly show, Coopin' for Rob. I will admit up front, I am not the most refined person. So like when it comes to things like art, Holly, like I don't know. I don't get it. It's not my thing.
1: Understand. Well, I don't think anyone understands this art. And that is the banana that is duct taped to a wall that is worth apparently millions of dollars. Once again, there's some drama with it. It is now missing the museum that it was at. Yep.
0: What are we doing with this thing, though, right?
1: Okay, like, first off, it was a... By the way, this is the same art banana that was eaten by a hungry student once. Okay? Someone took it off the wall and then they ate it.
0: That's amazing.
1: It's worth $6 million and it's turned up missing. And I bet you...

0: 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We're the soundtrack for sanity. Tell Alexa.
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5: Last minute of extra time, tied 1-1. Ghana playing for the entire continent. Had a header arrowing toward the empty Uruguayan net. Luis Suarez, standing on the line, threw his hands up and palmed it away. Red card, penalty. Suarez walked off, then turned to watch from the tunnel. Osamoah Gyan stepped up. He hit the crossbar. The ball flew over. Ghana denied. Suarez, on the touchline, was caught on camera celebrating like a man who'd scored the winner. Penalty shootout. Uruguay won. The continent's last representative, gone. Ghana's coach said it felt like death. Suarez called it the hand of God, of the devil. Take your pick. Football at its cruelest.
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the day, Potts Farm was a place to go. Load a truck up, hit the dirt road. Jump the barbed wire, spread the word. Light the bonfire and call the girls. King and the Can and the Marlboro Man. Jack and Jim were a few good men. 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Watch your mouth. For I have to knock that loud mouth out. I'm tired of talking, man. Y'all ain't listening. Them old dirt

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1: It's Robin Holly Show with Coop in for Rob. Man, this story is absolutely crazy. This woman bans herself from the casino, right? Because she, I don't know, maybe she had like an addiction thing or whatever. She didn't want to waste her money, you know?
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6: Diego Forlan had been written off in England. A Manchester United flop. 3 goals in 2 seasons. He went home and rebuilt himself into one of Europe's finest strikers. South Africa was his coronation. Goals from absurd distances, both feet. Ball struck so cleanly the Jabalani, the much maligned tournament ball, actually held its line. He scored against South Africa, Ghana, Germany. He hit the crossbar in the last minute of the third place match. 5 goals total. Golden ball winner. Best player of the tournament. Uruguay, a country of 3 million people, finished fourth. Forlan's father had played for them in the 1974 World Cup. Some inheritances take longer to claim than others.
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1: Spain had never won a World Cup. For decades, they've been football's great underachievers, the cup of perpetual quarterfinals. Then a generation came through Barcelona's La Masia Academy and Real Madrid's youth ranks and rewrote everything. Xavi, Iniesta, Xabi Alonso, Sergio Busquets. Possession football refined to a fine art, tiki-taka. Hundreds of short passes, opponents chasing shadows. They lost their opener to Switzerland, then won six straight. The final against the Netherlands was a bruising, ugly affair. 1-0 ground out, deep into extra time, until Iniesta arrived at the back post and side-footed the volley past Martin Stecklenburg. Spain, world champion.
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0: the country am I in?
1: It doesn't matter. It's 5 o'clock somewhere.
0: It's always on 5 in Margaritaville, come to think of it.
1: Yeah, I heard that.
0: You've been there, haven't you?
1: Yes, sir.
0: I've seen your boat there.

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1: Diego Forlán had been written off in England, a Manchester United flop, 3 goals in 2 seasons. He went home and rebuilt himself into one of Europe's finest strikers. South Africa was his coronation. Goals from absurd distances, both feet. Ball struck so cleanly the Jabalani, the much maligned tournament ball, actually held its line. He scored against South Africa, Ghana, Germany. He hit the crossbar at the last minute of the third place match. 5 goals total. Golden ball winner. Best player of the tournament. Uruguay, a country of 3 million people, finished fourth. Roland's father had played for them in the 1974 World Cup. Some inheritances take longer to claim than others.
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1: Brazil hosting the World Cup. The Maracanã waiting. Neymar injured. Captain Thiago Silva suspended. Belo Horizonte, the Mineiro. Germany scored in the 11th minute. Then five more goals in 18 minutes. By halftime, it was 5-0. Brazilian fans in yellow shirts openly weeping in the stands. Children crying. Adults blank-faced. Germany scored a 6th, then a 7th. Oscar pulled one back at the death. A goal so meaningless, players didn't even celebrate. Final score, Brazil 1, Germany 7. The most catastrophic defeat in the host nation's footballing history. They called it the Mineirazo, a wound deeper than the Maracanazo of 1950. A country had assumed the trophy was its birthright. Football has no birthright.
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cowboy boots on the subway? Around here? Absolutely. We're all country in the big city. 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Here we go.

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1: I love a new music Friday, but I love it even more when there is new Taylor Swift music in the world, especially when it's a country song. About to play you this new song that Taylor wrote for the Toy Story 5 movie. This is called I Knew It, I Knew You.

0: weeks ago at the ACM Awards, and I asked him about this new music and this new album that he's been working on.
1: You know, just been finishing up this record, which was done, and then I wrote like 15 more songs and I had to record them. So now the Sunriser record is now doubled in size, and it'll be out October 2nd rather than June. So.
0: Okay, Sunriser and Sunriser All-Nighter.
1: That's right.
0: We're ready.
1: That's right.
0: Ready for both of those. Looking forward to hearing more from Lee Bryce this fall.

Because it is CMA Fest here in Nashville, there's a lot of walking happening, and we were all complaining about our blisters. We, meaning all of the women, anyway. Actually, I don't think I know a man who's ever had a blister on his foot. Like, what's up with that? What's it like to live in comfortable shoes, boys?

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1: Riley Green has a brand new album coming out in September. 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
1: Lainey Wilson released a brand new song yesterday called Phone Keys Wallet.
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1: And fun fact, John Mayer is actually playing guitar on this song. And I thought this was an interesting data point because, you know, John Mayer, he also is appearing on Keith Urban's Yacht Rock album that'll be out next week. And I'm kind of like, what's going on here, John? Like, John Mayer had this kind of country Americana moment with a few albums, but I wish he would stop dipping a toe into country. And like, if he's going to make a country album, just fully dive in and give it to us, John.

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0: Have you seen these new Amazon commercials where you can literally click the remote and add to your Amazon cart from your TV? It's very convenient. It also feels very dangerous to me. I don't think I should have access to that.
1: Don't have

0: Katie and Company.
1: Someone conducted this new poll or study asking men what they found to be sexy in a woman. And the answers that they gave are so off the wall and unexpected. On this list were things like operate a forklift. A forklift made this list. Archery. How many women do you know who are doing archery? Also, in having the skills to repair things. I feel like whatever men they asked this question to really gave it little to no thoughts. 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It would be a recipe for a catastrophe and possibly even a fatality.

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1: Hey, it's Taylor. I'm so excited you can finally hear my new song.
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1: Brazil hosting the World Cup. The Maracanã waiting. Neymar injured. Captain Thiago Silva suspended. Belo Horizonte, the Mineiro. Germany scored in the 11th minute. Then five more goals in 18 minutes. Brazilian fans in yellow shirts openly weeping in the stands. Children crying. Germany scored a sixth, then a seventh. Oscar pulled one back at the death. A goal so meaningless, players didn't even celebrate. Final score, Brazil 1, Germany 7. The most catastrophic defeat in the host nation's footballing history. They called it the Mineirazo, a wound deeper than the Maracanazo of 1950. A country had assumed the trophy was its birthright. Football has no birthright.
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1: CMA Fest is underway here in Nashville, and we've got Keith Urban joining us. Keith Urban is playing CMA Fest tonight, and I am hosting CMA Fest tonight. Keith, can you talk about what you love about CMA Fest?
2: The explosion of artists and fans all in one place where it's the ultimate festival. Mm-hmm. 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
1: Totally.
2: Like that. 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
1: You sum that up perfectly. 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
1: Riley Green is here hanging out with us. Now, you just extended dates on your Cowboys It Gets tour. Can you talk to me about why you decided to name this tour the Cowboys It Gets tour?
2: It's when you name a tour, you got to come up with the cool name.
1: Mm-hmm.
2: Okay? That matters. And I look at it like, one, it could be something that was a song. So that worked. There's one reason. Two, something that would make good merch. Cowboys It Gets, that's pretty cool. And then three would be a good name for a tour. And that seems like a pretty good name for a tour.
1: So it is a good name for a tour. Okay.
2: It doesn't necessarily have to be a single, but it could be.
1: All right. Well, the more you know. Riley Green's here hanging out. On the way, we're going to talk about his new album that's coming out in September.

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1: Riley Green is here hanging out with us, and you recently announced that you've got a new album coming September 18th. That's Just Me.
2: I was going to tell you about that.
1: Tell me about it.
2: Okay. we recorded some new songs.
1: Okay. And you're excited about it?
2: Yeah, I am.
1: Okay. What are these like new songs? Is there like a theme or a...
2: I don't want to get into all that.
1: No? Okay. No,
2: I mean, yeah, there's just country stuff. I feel like there's some a little raw...
1: Okay.
2: Like a little rougher recordings, which I really enjoy. I think that was something we did right on this last album. I was excited about going in the studio and doing a little less production, kind of building around an acoustic track, and that's literally what we did. So, yeah, there's some stuff that I feel like is a little different, a little less produced, which is kind of a direction I wanted to go.
1: Well, that's very exciting. Riley's new album, That's Just Me, is out September 18th. On the way, we're going to talk about his latest single, Change My Mind, which is headed to the top of the chart, so don't go anywhere.

for you. On this last chorus, if it's safe for you to do, folk, will you jump up and down with us one time like crazy people? Are you ready?

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1: Hey, it's Taylor. I'm so excited you can finally hear my new song.
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1: Riley Green has got another song headed to the top of the chart. We're going to play Change My Mind in just a second. But first, Riley, can you talk a little bit about this song?
2: It was a really fun song to write. I love the idea of like, hey, I'm not going to answer if you call. I'm not going to open the door if you show up, but you can change my mind. I thought that was something that should have been a song a long time ago. And probably the biggest difference between when I wrote a song and what the word tape sounded like and what the studio version was, Dan did a great job. That intro lick came out of nowhere. And it's always great when you got something that's recognizable. Like the fans start cheering as soon as you start playing it.
1: Here it is for you now. This is Riley Green's latest number one. It's Change My Mind on the Superstar Power Hour.

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It's Sabrina from Queens, and truly, there is nothing more exciting to me right now than the fact that we get to play the new Taylor Swift song from the Toy Story movie. It's coming up right after this. Stay tuned.

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But I got duped, you guys. I saw a picture of poor Bailey Zimmerman looking like he was in a hospital bed, and I got nervous. 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

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It's Sabrina from Queens, and it's Friday. It's nice out. Let's get a little fun in the Song Request Happy Hour, shall we? DM me on Instagram right now, @Sabrina from Queens, and tell me what you want to hear.

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It's Sabrina from Queens, and I will see you guys on Monday for a very exciting giveaway. Make sure to follow me on Instagram @SabrinaFromQueens so you can be the first to hear about it Monday morning. Come on.

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4: 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It is also the Friday Takeover, Holly. We're celebrating all things Lainey Wilson, including maybe some famous friends you might know at her wedding.
5: I think so. She had Ian Munsick at her wedding, Drew Baldridge, Lauren Alena. We're going to hear all from them and get all their perspectives at what went on. Also, Lainey's got a brand new song, so we're going to hear that coming up. First, though, it's song number 7, Stephen Wilson Jr. and Gary.

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0: The will they, won't they is so strong, even in the top seven at seven, Holly. 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

0: finding out why exactly they weren't featured on her Netflix special. It's Robin Holly with Lainey Wilson on the Friday Takeover.
1: It's the Robin Holly Show on the Friday Takeover. We are celebrating Lainey Wilson's new song, Phone, Keys, Wallet, tonight. A little bit later on, we'll be looking back at all the times Lainey's been on the show.
2: I mean, Lainey's wedding came as a little bit of a surprise to us. I mean, we knew they were engaged, they were going to get married, but we just didn't know the date. Last year, we asked her if she gets annoyed by people asking about her and Duck's relationship. And this is what she said.
3: Me and him, we laugh about it. And it's just, it's crazy to know that, like, some people really do care. I think they like us as a couple, so that's good news. Because I like us as a couple, too. My daddy always said, if you tell all your business, you ain't got none. So I do think it is important for us, for me and him, to keep something sacred and to ourselves. Because, Lord have mercy, I mean, you tell it all, like, you ain't got nothing to tell.

0: 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The biggest hits, the country superstars, they're right here. And we're glad you are too. We are.
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0: It's a Friday takeover celebrating the release of Lainey Wilson's brand new song, Phone Keys Wallet. In the past couple of years, you know, we've watched Lainey perform on the biggest stages, the CMAs, which of course she hosted last year, the ACMs, Grammys. She was inducted into the Grand Ole Opry, opening for the Stones. Like, it's huge.
1: I mean, it is huge. So does she get nervous with any of this? She always looks unflappable. So what does make Lainey Wilson nervous?
2: There's a lot of things that are still terrifying, but I think that's why I keep doing this, is because I'm a sucker for doing terrifying things.
3: Yeah. It's like a little like adrenaline rush or whatever.
2: I try to make sure, like, even on a show day, if it's like a big moment show, even if it's like an award show moment or something like that, I try to make sure that, like, I talk to my family a lot. I feel like I FaceTime my nephews a lot during the day if they're around. I'm trying to do whatever I can just to feel completely normal and completely sane. And my family's not normal at all. And I mean, they are absolutely crazy. I don't know why I choose to call them to calm me down, but I do. Crazy with the crazy, you know, that helps. It's doing stuff like that and just trying to like get grounded, put my feet in the dirt, even like holding on to like a rock in my hand, like just kind of keeps you like feeling grounded.